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1: From the newsroom, I'm Jeff Mears with this halftime edition of Q92 News brought to you by CSE Federal Credit Union. A man is in custody after an investigation into threats against Knox School in the West Branch School District. 19-year-old Austin Offill of Alliance was arrested Friday. He is charged with a felony count of making terroristic threats. Offill's arrest follows an investigation by Sebring Police and the FBI. Police allege he made online threats from his home August 22nd to shoot up the school and kill children. The threats led the district to close Knox August 27th and 28th. A Stark County grand jury has indicted an Alliance man in a deadly hit-skip crash. 39-year-old Jeremiah Schindewolf is accused of causing the February 20th death of 63-year-old Tim Mathis. Police allege he rear-ended Mathis's car on East Summit Street near South Union Avenue, then fled. Schindewolf faces aggravated vehicular homicide, failure to stop, and OVI charges. The indictment also alleges a loaded handgun was in his truck. He's scheduled for arraignment September 11th. Four Perry Township residents are suing the township over a proposed data center on Faircrest Street Southwest. The lawsuit challenges a 2025 noise resolution and a recent tax exemption agreement for the project. The plaintiffs allege the township exceeded its authority, failed to follow requirements for adopting resolutions, and violated Ohio's open meetings law. They're asking a Stark County judge to void the resolutions and block the tax break and data center project. A youth minister accused of misconduct involving three juveniles has been released from custody after pleading not guilty. 41-year-old Michael Carlton of Canton was arraigned Friday in Canton Municipal Court on 9 misdemeanor charges. His next hearing is set for September 15th. Carlton was ordered to have no contact with victims or witnesses. He is charged with grooming, unlawful restraint, sexual imposition, and assault. Carlton's position is with the Star in the East Synagogue in Plain Township. The Stark County Sheriff's Office investigated allegations dating from January 2023 through March of this year. The alleged victims attend the synagogue. Mosquito spraying will take place next week in Canton, Lake, and Plain Townships. The Stark County Health Department will spray after 8 p.m. Tuesday in Canton, Wednesday in Lake, and Thursday in Plain Township. Spraying may be postponed due to weather. Beekeepers are advised to protect their hives. More than 3.6 million meals are expected to reach Ohio families through new hunger relief grants. The First Energy Foundation is giving money to 29 food banks and pantries across the state. Grants range from $5,000 to $250,000. Locally, the Akron-Canton Regional Food Bank, Alliance Community Pantry, and Second Harvest Food Bank of the Mahoning Valley are among the recipients. Carroll County commissioners have proclaimed September as Suicide Prevention Awareness Month. Commissioners say the county's suicide rate is about 30 per 100,000, or twice the national average. September 13th through the 19th is also National Suicide Prevention Week. Commissioners also reported three areas of standing water found during a recent landfill inspection. One bare spot on the cap has been reseeded and restrawed, while the other areas are being monitored. The board also approved finishing two remaining sections of courthouse sidewalk at an estimated cost of nearly $20,000. More news after this.
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1: A Mahoning County grand jury has indicted an Austin Town man accused of abusing four children over more than a decade. 57-year-old Stephen Lewis was indicted Thursday on 32 counts, including 18 counts of rape and 11 counts of gross sexual imposition. Prosecutors say the alleged abuse began in 2014 and continued through June. Lewis is being held in the county jail on a $550,000 bond. He was arrested June 23rd. Two area schools are among 52 across Ohio facing possible investigations over state testing anomalies. Southside Academy in Mahoning County and Newton Falls Elementary School in Trumbull County are on the list released by the Ohio Department of Education and Workforce. The state says its testing vendor found significant anomalies in spring testing data at the schools. The review began after Columbus City Schools reporting testing irregularities in July. Investigators are looking into the cause of a fire that destroyed a vacant house on Youngstown's east side. WKBN-TV reports flames broke out just after midnight Friday in the 900 block of Kenneth Street. Firefighters remained on scene throughout the morning. The home was up for sale. Youngstown police are investigating after a porch was set on fire following an argument Wednesday morning. Officers and firefighters were called to a home on Liberty Road around 7:20. A man told police a woman set the porch on fire and left in a van. Security video showed the porch engulfed in flames. No one was injured. An arson investigator is helping with the case. The Highway Patrol says two horses entered a Trumbull County road early Friday.

0: morning, leading to a deadly motorcycle crash. 42-year-old Heather Robinson of Portland was southbound on Route 46 in Bezetta Township around 4:20. That's when she hit one of the horses, went off the road and into a ditch. Robinson died at the scene. She was wearing a helmet, and the patrol says alcohol and drugs are not believed to be factors. Both horses were returned to their enclosure. One suffered minor injuries. We'll return you to the stadium for the second half of today's game, right after the forecast from 3 News meteorologist Mark Johnson. 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
1: Can't rule out an isolated thundershower early to mid-afternoon. Shouldn't be long before we dry out. Clouds, a little bit of sunshine, 81 degrees. Overnight, gradual clearing moving our way, a low of 58. I am Mark J. Weather from 3 News.
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Well, Golden Eagles 6 and the Cleveland Heights Tigers nothing as our CSE Federal Credit Union halftime report continues here on Q92 and Q92

0: ValleyGrovesports.com. Sam Berkwin and Brian Beatty and Ali Nagy with you tonight. Cleveland Heights band performing at halftime. The Glen Oak band did a great job tonight. 6-0 Golden Eagles on a couple of Joey Kelly field goals, and that's kind of where we're standing right now. 6-0 Glen Oak. Looking back at that first half, Brian, a lot of mistakes. Again, very young teams, lots of penalties, some pre-snap issues. I'm anxious to see who's able to clean things up at halftime, because whoever does that, I think, is going to end up winning this game.
1: Yeah, absolutely. I think we saw everything. I think we saw 12 men on the field, you know, bad snaps, like you said. Cleveland Heights had 3 turnovers. We had, you know, just bad plays inside the red zone. So, yeah, I think we need to, you know, whoever cleans up, you know, gets the offensive lines cleaned up a little bit and see how we do the second half. Get a little cleaner ball game, hopefully.
0: Again, both these teams looking for their first wins of the year, each 0-2 coming into the contest. And, well, you don't want to go deeper and deeper into the year and still be looking and chasing that first win, because you, I mean, honestly, with both of these teams and looking ahead to their, you know, the Lake Erie League schedule with Heights and the Federal League schedule with Glen Oak, I mean, the opportunities may not present themselves, you know, for maybe multiple wins. But so that's why I think this game is really important for both these teams tonight, and they're playing hard. They're just not execution, not quite there yet. And again, a couple of young squads going at it here on the big stage, and Glen Oak with the lead by the score of 6-0. Let's see here. Tigers lead the Guardians. Jeez, 6-0. Detroit, top of the 8th inning at Progressive Field. Tigers with 2 on and 1 out. Let's check in on the White Sox and see what's going on there. Chicago leads Minnesota 3-2. They're in the bottom of the 4th inning. All right, college football from today. Ohio State beat Ball State 56-3. Next up, the Longhorns down in Texas. Games in progress. Duke 17, Tulane 3, about a minute to go. Colorado State 14, Wyoming 13, 10 minutes to go in the third. You find some games of interest here. A lot of blowouts today, obviously. Virginia Tech over VMI, 21-0, end of the first. James Franklin's first game as head coach of the Virginia Tech Hokies tonight. Michigan 7, Western Michigan 3, early in the second quarter, but Western looks like they're about to go in at the big house. Mississippi State 21, Louisiana Monroe 0, Florida 7, Florida Atlantic 0 in the first quarter of play. BYU up in their game against Utah Tech 7-0. How about this? LSU and Clemson haven't started yet. Big storm down there in the bayou. They've been raining there all day. And so they have not started yet. LSU and Clemson down in Death Valley trying to wait out the weather. Other scores from today. Syracuse over New Hampshire 66-3. Oh, Eddie George had a tough day. Tarleton State goes up the Bowling Green and beats the Falcons today, 20-13. Nebraska 49, Ohio 20. Houston 33, Oregon State 20. Alabama beat East Carolina 48-10. Indiana 52, North Texas 16. Army beats Bryant 59-3. West Virginia 31, Coastal Carolina 24. Pitt hung one on Miami today, 59-14. South Carolina 57, Kent State 0. Iowa State 38, Southwest Missouri 10. Kentucky beats Youngstown State 45-13. Air Force 34, Duquesne 0. Georgia, easy win today over Tennessee State. Had the best game of the day. Oregon beat Boise State 34-27. Texas, Tennessee, both easy winners today. Penn State beat Marshall 45-0. Auburn beats Baylor today 17-16. And Cincinnati beat Boston College by the score of 34-15. Here it's Glen Oak 6 and Cleveland Heights 0. You're listening to the CSE Federal Credit Union Halftime Report. We'll take a break and come back with more from Tom Benson Hall of Fame Stadium. 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
0: Still got about 5 minutes or so before we kick off here in the second half. Got any good jokes?
4: No.
0: No?
4: No, not really. Not on the radio.
0: 6-0 Glen Oak at halftime over Cleveland Heights. Again, we still got a little time before we crank it up here in the second half of play. You were telling me the Auburn-Baylor, Baylor went for two and didn't get it.
4: Allie was showing me the highlights of it. Yeah, went for two. And, I mean, when I say it was the two-inch line, Auburn stopped them. It was a heck of a play. It was a quick little out pattern that they stopped them on. So,
0: wow.
4: And then if you get a chance, look at the targeting call in the Pitt game. If you want a definition,
0: I saw it. I saw it. I couldn't believe. I thought it was AI generated. Yeah, it was so bad.
4: That is a definition of what a targeting. I just sent that out there.
0: Wow.
4: Yes. That is a definition of targeting.
0: That is crazy.
4: Yes.
0: All right. We got a little update here. Late third quarter over at Walsh, the Cavaliers lead Wheeling 23-14. Walsh 23, Wheeling 14. That's in the third quarter. That ball game also on the Q92 Radio Sports Network, if you want to check that one out. Mount Union fall. Boy, talk about a tough way to lose a game today. Mm. Mount Union falls to Wheaton 24-23. Purple Raiders tied. We're going for the tie with like 10 seconds or so to go. They get the touchdown to make it 24-23. The extra point was blocked, and that was the end of the game. Wheaton 24, Mount Union 23. Purple Raiders back home next Saturday against Grove City College. That'll be at Karras Stadium in Alliance. We'll have a game right here on the Q92 Sports Network and, of course, our AM 1310 WDPN. Mount Union, Grove City next Saturday, the home opener for the Purple Raiders, and they'll kick that one off at 1:30 p.m. Guardians still down 6-0. They lose that game and Chicago wins tonight, then they'll be four out, I believe.
4: Thank you.
0: Out of the division, and I think we're down to around 20 games left to go in the regular season, so it's going to be tough. And you know, if the Guardians, you know, they got to be careful. They might not even be able to get the wild card.
4: Yeah,
0: because there's so many teams bunched up there, and that's going to probably come down to the final week of the season. Hot Dog Man is checking in from over in Maslin. Says he's listening to the ball game tonight on Q92. His Maslin Tigers winners last night over the NFL Academy 21-16. Folks, Maslin's the real deal. 3-0. They are really, really good.
4: Yeah, they all aspects of the game, they got it covered.
0: How about their kicker this year?
4: Yeah.
0: Holy smokes.
4: That's what I mean.
0: I mean, that kid, he can go from 55 in. Mm. Easy.
4: Yeah. It's always nice to have that weapon also.

0: tell you. If you have a really, really, really good kicker at the high school level, that means more than you can even imagine.
1: Yes.
0: That makes life on the coach a lot easier.
1: You flip field position. I mean, just, you know, if you have a punter kicker that way, you can take field position. Then, you know, if you can get in and get 3 points here, you know, where you're guaranteed 3 points, that's huge.
0: I mean, especially if you're going, you know, at the end of the first half or end of the game, and you think, oh, I don't know if we can get in the end zone, but I got a kicker.
1: Yeah.
0: If we get the point X on the field, I got a shot to get three. That goes a long, long way. Glen Oaks 6, Cleveland Heights 0. We're getting ready for the second half here at Tom Benson Hall of Fame Stadium. Sam Berkman, Brian Beatty, Ali Kanegi with tonight. Ryan Rainsburg back in the studios of Q92. And hey, if you're out there listening and following along with us tonight on our social media platforms, drop us a line. And if you're listening right now on the Q92 Radio YouTube channel, we got the chat open for you. If you want to pop in, let us know you're out there listening and maybe wish one of the teams good luck or some of the players good luck. By all means, get in there, and we'll give you a shout back on the broadcast. Tell you what, lots of people in the chat. Going to have to get into that conversation as we move along here tonight. There's the kickoff. It's bobbled by Heights at the 5. They lose it twice, and Glen Oak falls on the ball at the Tiger 23-yard line. Falling on that loose football is Pete Tyler for the Glen Oak Golden Eagles, and Coach Dennison's crew is set up in great field position, first and 10 at the Cleveland Heights 23. Another terrible mistake by Cleveland Heights as they muff the kickoff. And then the ball bounced from like the 10 all the way out across the 20. Heights had a chance to flop on it. They didn't. Glen Oak got it, and the Eagles are in business, first and 10. Trips to the right for Glen Oak, slot to the left. Hall hands it off to Snell. He'll rumble for a couple of yards down to the 22. We'll give him a yard. We'll call it second down and 9. Just underway in the third quarter here on Q92. 11:37 to go in the third quarter. Glen Oak 6, Cleveland Heights 0. Guardians still down 6-0. Up in Cleveland, getting close to the 9th inning at Progressive Field. Again, that LSU-Clemson game is not going to start till 9:40 tonight. Hall rolling to the right for Glen Oak on a 2nd and 9. He's got all day. Flags. Hall got twisted out of bounds. He'll lose about a yard or so. But again, there's a penalty marker here on the 10-yard line. What do we got? What's this?
1: A personal foul.
0: Yeah.
1: Yeah, I mean, that was away from the play. I mean, when I say away from the play, I mean
0: 40 yards.
1: Yeah, I mean, I don't know what he did.
0: A little hit to the head they're calling on Glen Oak. Wow.
1: He did the old Deacon Jones off the line of scrimmage.
0: The illegal head slap. I know we're at the Hall of Fame, but no head slapping allowed here.
1: That's kills you.
0: Wow, you're ready to roll. You're almost in the red zone to start a drive, and now you're back at the Cleveland Heights 38-yard line. So we'll see if the Eagles can overcome now. Wide right trips left. Hall is in the gun. Snell the tailback. Hall's going to quarterback draw and go. 40. He's to the 35, to the 34, and he's down at the Cleveland Heights 34-yard line. Eastwood Films checking in. Let's go to Marion Patterson. D. Stouffer, love to have your thoughts on the Glen Oak having enrollment but struggling with constant winning in football. I think it's due to the fact that the district is so spread out here and there.
1: And we talked a little bit about that last night. I think, you know, give Coach Dennison, I think it has to start with the youth program and start.
0: And it's going to take
1: there,
0: maybe even more than Coach thinks. But if you stay with it, there's a bubble screen coming back here, caught at the 37, breaking a tackle, 35, 30, down to the 27-yard line. Nice run after the catch for Saunders. And now they're still a long way away from a first down, but they

0: They got a little bit of it back there. The officials were marked the ball at the Cleveland Heights 27-yard line. 9:45 third quarter. Glen Oaks 6, Cleveland Heights nothing here at Tom Benson Stadium. Part of the Big Pro Football Hall of Fame High School Classic this weekend. Sandusky McKinley played last night. St. Francis Preparatory today played Stowe. Stowe is an easy winner there. 35-6 here. It's Glen Oaks 6 nothing over Cleveland Heights. 9:20 clock runs third quarter. Trips right again. Hall to throw. Steps up in the pocket. Fires. Tipped and incomplete at the 14-yard line. Trying to hit Tamari and Patterson. Coming across the middle. And the field goal fest continues. Joey Kelly is going to come out now and try one. This is going to be a big one.
1: Was that fourth
0: down? Or was that fourth down?
1: That must have been fourth
0: down. Well, they didn't have it right on the board. So
1: that must have been a loss of down on that personal foul.
0: No, my apologies. I should be on top of that.
1: Well, I was going off the sticks weren't right
0: the
1: either.
0: The sticks weren't right
1: no,
0: either. So
1: I was going off the – I always go off the sticks.
0: So there will be no field goal attempt, and Cleveland Heights will take over first and 10 at their own 27-yard line. Hand off over the left side. Wise across the 30 to the 31 before he's taken down. Big number 79, Chris McDaniels on the tackle for Glen Oak. And when I say big number 79, I'm talking 5'10", 280 pounds. 6-0 Glen Oak, 8:52. Clock runs here in the third quarter of play. Allie, we're going to come down to you here after this play. Motion to the far side is Stephen Thomas III. Throw out of the flat by Thomas. Caught it, but he slipped and went down at the 31-yard line. So a gain of one. May have gotten a couple more, but he kind of slipped down there. That's going to bring up a third down now for Cleveland Heights. Allie, down here on the Cleveland Heights sideline. They need to get a drive going here, don't they?
2: I mean, yeah, you said it correctly. It's almost like either team can't quite decide who wants to score. You know, as soon as they muff the kickoff, well, then Glen Oak has a couple, for a lack of a better word, stupid mistakes, and we'll see if we can get it going here.
0: Pass out on the flat, caught, but immediately taken down at the 33-yard line. Again, that was number 8, Steve, the 6'3 senior. Good target, 6'3, about 180 pounds. But he is brought down at the 33, and Coach Bryce Jones says, punt team, and Cleveland Heights will kick it away. Saunders is going to go back deep for Glen Oak at around his 35-yard line. 6-0 Golden Eagles if you're just joining us here tonight on Q92. Good to be with you on this Saturday night. I like these Saturday night games, kind of.
1: Yeah, I do too. Wow, that's snapless.
0: Oh, and the kick again off the side of the foot. It's going to go out of bounds at around the Heights 40. Let's see where. Nope, 45. Well, there's been a 12-yard punt tonight. That one was 11 yards. And the Golden Eagles will take over first and 10. 7:24, third quarter of play. Glen Oak 6. And Cleveland Heights, nothing. Get you a Guardians update here and a college football scoreboard update here in a second. Boy, the difference between tonight and last night, it feels so nice.
1: Yes, it's beautiful.
0: Like, I think the humidity's gone now. I think whatever little rain we got today and some of the wind just pushed it right out of here. Carry over the right side. Chrissy, he's going to be bottled up and taken down. He'll lose a yard on the play. That's the first time Chrissy's carried the ball tonight. It'll bring up a second down and 11 for Glen Oak. Cleveland trailing Detroit now. Tigers 6, Guardians nothing. They've gone to the bottom of the ninth up at Progressive Field. And again, the big showdown tonight in college football. LSU and Clemson. Rain delay, storm delay in Baton Rouge. They're looking to get underway at about 9:45 Eastern time. So still a ways away before they kick that one off down at Death Valley. Boy, somebody's shooting off fireworks.
1: I hope so.
0: Snell going around the left side, fumbled the ball. It's loose at the 48-yard line. Tons of humanity down there. Cleveland Heights thinks they've got it. And they do. First down, Cleveland Heights, as Glen Oak puts it on the carpet, and the Tigers will take over first and 10.

0: I don't think he had to hold the ball right even from the get-go. He kind of bobbled it right off the start. He's had good ball control all night. Ball security.
1: So, Cleveland Heights back in action. First and 10 at their own 47-yard line. Run around the left side, 50, 45, breaks the tackle, 40, 35, into the clear, and a gone, I think. 15, 10, 5, touchdown. Jaden McDonald from 47 yards, and Cleveland Heights is on the board. It's the Tigers 6 and Glen Oak 6 with the extra point coming up. I'll tell you what, once Jaden McDonald got in the secondary, he was G-O-N-E gone. 5'7". Check it. Yeah, 5'7", 160 pounds, and he got in the clear, and he was headed to the end zone. He got an injured player at the 50-yard line for Heights. But 6-6 is our score now with 6:22 to go in the third quarter. And boy, if Cleveland Heights was looking for a big play, they finally got one right there, Brian Beatty.
0: Yeah, absolutely, yeah. The first thing I did was look for flags, and we didn't have any flags. So that was a positive. But actually on that, it was a muff snap. And he got lucky to get the ball to him, but it was a – quick jet sweep, and he found the hole, and like you said, he was gone. He found daylight and was gone.
1: Heights player, okay, coming off the field under his own power. So, now, does Cleveland Heights have a kicker? I'm going to guess they do not. And it looks like they are going to go for
0: two. There comes the block.
1: Two.
0: I think coach just
1: number
0: threw 12 in the block.
1: Got the, okay, so... Well, I'm just going to wait till they...
0: Yeah. Well, three was down here cramping.
1: I'm not going to assume anything.
0: Yeah, three was cramping. And didn't know if he was going to be able to kick.
1: All right. So, Khalil Al-Amin is going to attempt the extra point. Snap, spot, kick, never had a chance. Blocked, and we remain tied here at Tom Benson Hall of Fame Stadium. Cleveland Heights 6 and Glen Oak 6 will take a timeout. 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We'll be right back.
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1: Five out to the 32 to the 33-yard line for the Golden Eagles, where they'll set up shop first and 10. On the return was Pete Tyler. And here come the Golden Eagles. We got a brand new ball game, everybody. Glen Oak and Cleveland Heights are tied at 6 with 6:17 to go in the third quarter of play. What do you think, Brian Beatty? You want to DoorDash a little Giannino's or something? Or maybe we'll send Allie out to get it. Yeah. What do you think there? Pass out of the flat. Caught by the tight end. 36, 37, 38-yard line. Nice catch by Saunders. 6'4", 245 pounds. He picked up around 6 yards on the play. Second down and 4. 5:58 to go in the third. 6-6 tie here at Tom Benson Stadium on a beautiful Saturday night for high school football. Boy, feels 35 degrees cooler than it did last night.
0: Yeah, it's a little chilly.
1: I won't go that far. Don't you go that far. Holy cow.

0: Wide right slot, right Hall back to throw. Slant caught at midfield. First down, Golden Eagles.
1: That's been there most of the night, that slant.
0: I'm going to tell you what. Graydon Saunders, a good-looking wide receiver. He's got great hands. He catches the ball with his hands. He doesn't let it hit him in the pads or come into his chest. And I've said this for probably decades. One of the high school football teams in our area that I've seen catch the ball with their hands better than anybody, Louisville.
2: Yeah.
0: Just, I don't know what it is. Back to throw Hall. He's going to be sacked at the 45-yard line. That's a loss of five on the play and another flag. The sack was by Ryan Moody, 225-pound senior linebacker. But, again, there's a penalty way, way over on the other side of the
2: defensive
0: field.
2: Defensive holding culture.
3: Defense. Yeah. Number two. Penalty from the previous spot. In the first down.
1: You said, Gene, you know, during the last break, I did text my wife. 12 Buckeye wings and some JoJo's. Go ahead and order them. Yep.
0: Yeah.
1: So I'm going to have it. Hopefully watch the LSU game.
0: Got to figure out my game plan. Play action to Snell. Quarterback keeps it. Hall burrows his way down inside the Heights 35, down to the 33-yard line. That's a nice little run. Gain of eight. It'll bring up second down and two for 22 to go in the third. Official timeout. 6-6 tie. So I finally gave in at halftime. I had to run all around the building because there's hardly any concession stands open. The lounge or the down there is not open tonight.
1: Yeah.
0: Only one concession was open on the third level, so I had to get back on the elevator and go down another level or up another level and see what was going on there. And I bought, or should I say I invested in, a sandwich down at the, and I've never had it before, it's called the Canton Clucker. And it was really, really good.
1: Very good.
0: So it was like a chicken breast sandwich. It was hot. It was on like a half waffle, half biscuit. It had hot sauce on it, coleslaw, pickles, and it was really, really good.
1: Sounded good.
0: And a little bottle of water there. And that should tide me over until the game's over. Hand off to Snell. He almost didn't even get the handoff. Yeah. It was a high handoff around the shoulder pads. Snell was able to grab it, but he just barely got back to the line of scrimmage. And they're going to put the ball right at the 32-yard line. 6-6 Glen Oak and Cleveland Heights. We're under four to go here in the third quarter on Q92 and, of course, Q92RadioSports.com. So if you're coming out to the stadium this year to watch McKinley, or maybe you're coming over tomorrow to watch the HBCU Classic, the Canton Clucker at the concession stand. You'll thank me later. Third down and two, run over the left side, short of the first down. Snell got to the 31, and there's no doubt about it here. Coach Dennison's going to draw something up, and they're going to go on fourth down. No question, just a matter of what kind of a play they come up with. Keep it on the ground to Snell, or do you do a little, maybe a little RPO here? Keep it in the hands of your quarterback, Jamal Hall. Ooh, they're going to come out with a power eye. It's a inverted wishbone. Hand off to the fullback. Oh, boy, that's going to be close. That was Drew Delp, the ball carrier. If this official is correct here, I think it's going to be a Glen Oak first down. If they give him the left foot spot, and they do, and it's a first down for the Golden Eagles. How about that play call?
1: I like it.
0: I like it, too. Getting a little windy. Although the flag's barely moving right to left. So Glen Oak does have the wind at their back here as they go away from I-77. 6-6 tie third quarter. 2.5 to go. Play action. Pass to the right side. Caught. 25, 20, 15, 10, 5. Touchdown, Golden Eagles! What a call! What a play! Touchdown, Glen Oak!

0: Anthony Capilonis takes it into the end zone, and the green and gold are back in front, 12-6. That was beautifully executed.
1: Yeah, great call. Snuck him out into the flats, made a nice little dump off to him, and number 11, Brandon Saunders, made a great open field block. Just a great block to get it into the end zone.
0: Lenox running out of time. Illegal substitution, so they're going to back him up. So Anthony Kaplanis, the senior, 6 feet, 225 pounds, took that baby and took it right down the right sideline and just took it right into the end zone. So Glen Oak with a 12-6 lead. Now this will be a little longer extra point for Joey Kelly. Heights just went across the line of scrimmage, and that'll be a 5-yard penalty. Goal. 12-6 Golden Eagles, 2:20 to go here in the third quarter play. Glen Oak's got McKinley next weekend. That ball game will be at Glen Oak. Cleveland Heights will take on the Strongsville Mustangs next Friday night. They got Lorain coming up. They got Menor, Euclid, Brunswick, Shaker Heights a little bit later on. So a regular extra point here. Snap spot. Kelly's kick is up, and the kick is good. Boy, great job by the holder to get that ball down. Yeah, that was not a really good snap. Got it down. Kelly put it through, and we will take a timeout. 2:20 left to go here in the third quarter. 2 minutes and 20 seconds to go. It's Glen Oak 13, Cleveland Heights 6. 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
0: It's Jones on the return across the 40 out to the 41-yard line. Great field. Yep, I was going to say that was the face mask. I could see that plain as day. And they finally threw the flag on it. So a return by Jones for Heights to the 41. That'll tack on another 15. So Heights will start this possession on the Glen Oak side of the field here in the third quarter. 2:13 to go. Golden Eagles on top of Cleveland Heights, 13-6 here on Q92 and Q92RadioSports.com. Sam Berkman, Brian Beatty, Allie Kanagi with you here at Tom Benson Hall of Fame Stadium. Allie will be coming down to you in about a play. I think Allie's being hounded down there for autographs at the 20-yard line. I'm watching everything. I can see it all. They're waving to me up there. Hand off around the right side. That's going to be Wise, and he is taken down at the 43-yard line. Kelp on the poke. He also got some help from Marcus Hill, number 8. Matter of fact, we're gonna leave that one go. No play. No gain, I should say. Back to the line of scrimmage, second down 10. 1:44. Clock running in the third quarter. Glen Oak 13, Cleveland Heights 6. Heights with a second and 10 at the Glen Oak 43-yard line. The freshman finally is in there at quarterback, gives it off the Y. He is taken down at the 42-yard line. So Braden Higgins, who I thought was gonna start tonight, the freshman, they had him number 1 on the depth chart. First, we've seen the young fellow at quarterback. And let's go down to Allie down there on the Cleveland Heights sideline. Allie, it's Glen Oak up by 7.

0: 16-6. They got a big touchdown there, but they got to figure out a way to, you know, keep Cleveland Heights penned in, or maybe get another score here later on.
1: Yeah, for sure. I mean, that touchdown just blew everything wide open. And I don't know about you. I know the weather feels good for you down there, but I am getting a little chilly down here, Sam. I won't lie to you. But we'll see what Glen Oak can do to hopefully stand tall against this Heights offense.
0: Thanks, Allie. Long pass at the other end of the field, incomplete, but a penalty marker at the 32-yard line. The Glen Oak fans, that's as loud as they have been all night with an unleashing of boos after that call was made. Obviously, the Heights fans on this side of the stadium clapping and enjoying. All right, so Beatty said he's cold. Allie said she's getting cold.
2: Donnie's
0: going
2: to start buying
0: officially, let's see here. It's 73 degrees.
2: It's been 90 all week. That's why.
0: I know. And again, 100. I bet the humidity went from like 95 down to like 50. Now you've got a 5-yard penalty on Glen Oak for encroachment. 54 seconds to go in the third quarter. Eagles 13, Tigers 6 on Q92. They're going to put 3 seconds back on the clock, so it's going to go from 54 to 57 on the scoreboard. Thanks to everybody for listening and following along tonight on Q92 and all of our social media platforms. Wise gets the carry inside the 20. Ball's loose, but now the officials come in and say it's down. And again, Glen Oak sidelines can't believe it. Oh, and now there's a late penalty flag thrown in. And this might be on the Glen Oak sidelines. Defense 15-yard penalty on the Golden Eagles for unsportsmanlike conduct. And that's going to move the ball deep into Glen Oak territory inside the red zone. And they'll take it down inside the 14 all the way down to the 10-yard line.
2: About 50 yards of penalties.
0: What's
2: just
0: total
2: on
0: penalties
2: just,
0: tonight?
2: I don't know. I'm trying to get it next door here.
0: Yeah. Wise coming around the right side. He's going to be taken inside the 15, and they'll throw him down. I'll tell you what, Glen Oak's lucky they didn't get another unsportsmanlike after that. One of the defensive linemen just completely belly flopped on the ball carrier after he was down, but they let that one go. They're going to spot the ball back at the 12, actual loss of a yard. It'll be second and goal from the 11-yard line. 18 seconds to go in the third quarter. I would be surprised if Heights runs another play here. Glen Oak leads it 13-6. Tigers up to the line ready to roll. Play clock is off. The game clock is at 3. They snap it. Handoff around the left side of the 15. Another flag is down, and the ball carrier was able to get all the way down to the 6-yard line. That was McDonald. But another penalty on Heights, and this is going to be holding on the Tigers. So that's the end of the quarter. It was not a defensive penalty, so you can still end the period on a penalty. All right. Three quarters in the books at Tom Benson Hall of Fame Stadium. Grab yourself a snack, maybe a little Red Bull, and let's focus in here and see what we got for you in the fourth quarter. Thanks for hanging in, everybody. It's Glen Oak 13, Cleveland Heights 6. 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
1: Well, after all that, they decided that they were going to run another untimed down after the third quarter clock expired. Then there was a big discussion between the Glen Oak staff and the official. The official was trying to wave them off to go back to the sideline. Then we lined up to run a play with no time left, a second and goal for Heights at the Glen Oak 27-yard line. Everybody was up to the line ready to go, and then a timeout was called by Cleveland Heights. So we're technically still in the third quarter. This will be an untimed down, and it's a second and goal at the Glen Oak 27. Back to throw, the freshman quarterback steps up in the pocket. He's going to run, and another flag is down. This is kind of getting ridiculous.
2: Yeah.
1: Flag down at the 30-yard line. That's going to be another 10-yard penalty on Heights for a hold, as the freshman quarterback, Braden Higgins, was trying to just make something happen up the middle of the field. Then the laundry came out, and now we'll have a second untimed down, and this will be second and goal from the 37-yard line for Cleveland Heights. Holy smokes. Glen Oak here at Tom Benson Hall of Fame Stadium. I may need to go down and get another Canton Clucker before the start of the fourth quarter. Heights with four receivers. Higgins back to throw. Pass out of the flat. Caught by McDonald. 40, 35, 30 out of bounds and around the 27-yard line. And that will bring us to the end of the third quarter. Let's try this again. 12 minutes left to go at Tom Benson Hall of Fame Stadium here in Canton. Your score, the Glen Oak Golden Eagles 13, the Cleveland Heights Tigers 6. 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We'll come back with the fourth and final quarter from the Hall of Fame in just a moment.
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1: Back at Tom Benson Hall of Fame Stadium, 12 minutes left to go in this one. Glen Oak 13, Cleveland Heights 6. And here we go. Heights third and goal at the Glen Oak 27. Higgins is going to go back to throw. The freshman looks. He looks. He steps up in the pocket. He's going to fire a BB. Caught! Now it's incomplete at the 5-yard line. Well, I don't know the whole situation here with Cleveland Heights, obviously. But this kid's got a rocket for an arm.
2: Does.
1: Where has he been all night?
2: He's stood.
1: I mean, I know he's a freshman,
2: really well,
1: and I get it. Yeah. I understand. But, I mean, he looks composed. He's got a rifle for an arm. Cleveland Heights now will go fourth and goal at the Glen Oak 27-yard line. Higgins back to throw. Steps up in the pocket, lets it go, intercepted. Picked off at the 10-yard line. Golden Eagles with a return. It's Chrissy, 35 to the 40 and out of bounds at the Glen Oak 44-yard line. Evan Chrissy with the interception, the defensive back, 6 feet, 180 pounds, and Glen Oak's in business, first and 10.
2: Well, I was going to mention that he did have four interceptions on the year, so that might have been.
1: Maybe that's why.
2: Why, yeah.
1: So the Golden Eagles dodge a bullet there, and they'll take over with a 7-point lead, 11:44 left to go in the ballgame. Stick around after tonight's game.

0: He picked up two to make it second down and 8 yards to go. Glen Oak will take on McKinley next Friday over at Bob Cummings Field. Cleveland Heights will take on Strongsville next Friday. Hill going to roll right. Jamel fires it right side, way out of bounds and incomplete. That'll bring up third down for Glen Oak. 11:01 to go in the game. It's a 13-6 Golden Eagle lead here at Tom Benson Hall of Fame Stadium. It's a final. Detroit Tigers 6 and the Cleveland Guardians nothing up at Progressive Field. Guardians got 3 hits tonight. 3. And they fall 6-0. Almost 31,000 up there tonight to see that. Eagles trips to the right, slot left. Jamel Hill in the shotgun. Jamel's going to go back to throw. Looks, fires over the middle, intercepted, and dropped at the 40-yard line. Oh, my goodness. In and out of the hands of Jarrell Spears, number 22 for Cleveland Heights. That'll bring up fourth down, and the punt team comes in for Glen Oak. 10:56 to go in the game. The Golden Eagles are hanging on to a 13-6 lead over Cleveland Heights.
1: Jamel does okay when he gets his feet set. When he's anxious and he gets that pressure, which I understand, he's a little bit, he misfires more. If he gets those feet set, he's a good quarterback. And only a sophomore, that'll come.
0: Here's the punt. Pretty good boot. They'll kick it away from the returner. Ball kind of checks up, and the Golden Eagles will down it at the Cleveland Heights 22-yard line. 10:47 to go in the game. Glen Oak 13, Heights 6. The Tigers will take over first and 10. A couple of college football games gone final. Iowa beat Northern Illinois 40-0. Arkansas beat North Alabama 31-14. Tulsa 24, Oklahoma State 10. Buckeyes a big winner today. Mount Union falling to Wheaton 24-23. And last I saw, Walsh University was beating Wheeling 23-14 late in the third quarter. Not too far away over at Walsh University. That's a game also you can check out on the Q92 Sports Network. All right, here comes Cleveland Heights, first and 10 at their own 23. Higgins back to throw, pass caught. There's a, oh my gosh, every official on the field threw a flag. I'm not kidding.
1: Well, it took his helmet off, so.
0: So, face mask. It'll be a 15-yard face mask on Glen Oak.
1: He could stay in because.
0: So, the pass was caught by Jaden McDonald, and then the 15-yard penalty on Glen Oak.
2: The helmet came off by penalty number 2, does not have a leak
0: in the. And they will march the penalty yardage off, and the ball goes out to the Cleveland Heights 43-yard line. 13-6 Glen Oak, 10:40 left to go in the ballgame here at Tom Benson Stadium. Handoff inside, 45, 47, to the 49, to the 50-yard line. That's a nice run.
2: Officials timeout for an injured player.
0: It was Elijah Gosa on the carry. For Cleveland Heights, we have an official timeout with 10:28 to go, 13-6 in favor of Glen Oak. Next Friday night, Brian and I will be with you. I don't know if Bevere will be with us next Friday or Allie. I guess we'll find out. Next Friday night, we'll be at Hoover, the Hoover Vikings and the Green Bulldogs at 7 o'clock right here on Q92 and Q92RadioSports.com. 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
1: We got to remember, Bevere was up by himself in Chicago. So just imagine if he went east or west when he left. So he could be in Montana or he could be in Ohio. You never know.
0: You never know.
1: He doesn't use GPS, so.
0: He doesn't. I've ridden with him before.
1: Yeah, that's what he said. Doesn't use GPS, so he could be anywhere.
0: We almost ran out of gas coming home from Fort Wayne.
1: And he could be out of gas in Montana.
0: And that was one of the scariest things I think I've ever been a part of in my life. Half being funny, but half being serious. I mean, we were in no man's land coming home. No GPS. Almost out of gas. It was after midnight. There was no gas stations that were going to be. It was... Second down and four for Heights.

0: Pass in the flat, caught midfield, 45. McDonald to the 40 to the 36 and shoved out of bounds. Jaden McDonald with a catch from the freshman Braden Higgins. And that is a first down for Cleveland Heights. And don't look now, but here come the Tigers in Glen Oak territory with 10:18 left to go. And it's a 13-6 Golden Eagle lead.
1: Good block there by number 8, Stephen Thomas. To open up that bubble.
0: They mishandled the snap. And Higgins has the fall on it all the way back at the Glen Oak 44. That's a loss of 9 yards on the play.
1: It's just frustrating as a coach just playing behind the chains. You just don't have calls second and 20, second and 18, second and 15 all the time. I mean, you just don't practice that.
0: .9:40 clock runs here. 13-6 Glen Oak.
1: It's just tough playing catch up all the time.
0: Yes. Trips left, slot right. Pass caught. Bubble. Fumble. On the turf. Who's got it? Glen Oak says they do. It's Golden Eagle football at their own 38-yard line. Pass was caught by Robinson. He fumbled the ball, and Glen Oak falls on it first and 10, and they'll take over with 9:20 left to go in the game. And Heights again, turnovers have been haunting them all night, and it just happened again.
1: That's number 6 for them.
0: Holy cow. 6 turnovers, at least 82 yards in penalties, probably more.
1: Yeah.
0: Glen Oak has 142 yards in penalties. Here come the Golden Eagles. Wide right, left, slot right. Give it to Snell, left guard, tackle 40. Snell to the 45, Snell to the 46, Snell to the 47-yard line. He picks up 7 yards of the play. Second down and 3. Now it's time for the Golden Eagles to work on the clock.
1: Yes.
0: We're coming up on 9 minutes left to go in the fourth quarter. Glen Oak 13, Cleveland Heights 6. We got a final from Walsh University. Oh, Walsh 23. Wheeling 21. It's a final score. The Cavaliers are off to a 2-0 start. Congratulations to Coach Fankhauser and Walsh University. Big win tonight in their home opener, 23-21. Shout out to Caleb for sending that score over to us. I got to give credit to Caleb for sending that over. He's a Malone guy.
1: Yeah.
0: He sent over a Walsh win, so. Bonus cash for Caleb Norick in the next check. Third down and 5. DP just fell off the pass. It's caught. First down, Glen Oak, and a big hit, and still going. 45, still going to the 44, and down to the 43-yard line, and a flag. And, oh, Glen Oak better be careful. They might. Yep, there it is. I knew it. I saw it coming. Heights got a penalty for the tackle, and then Saunders got up and started to dance. And I think they got him for unsportsmanlike conduct. We'll see what happens here.
1: You got their sideline.
0: Ooh, double whammy on Cleveland Heights.
1: They're trying to catch Glen Oak.
0: So Glen Oak got lucky there. They didn't get penalized for unsportsmanlike conduct.
1: Yeah.
0: So Heights got nailed for 30 yards worth of penalties, unsportsmanlike conduct and a personal foul. They're over 100 yards in penalties now. We are well over 200 yards, 254 yards in penalties tonight.
1: And seven turnovers. Young football.
0: And a partridge and a pear tree.
1: Yes.
0: 7:45 left to go. 13-6 Glen Oak. Eagles just trying to hang on and get out of here and get a win. Hill hands it off to Snell. Snell to the 15. Snell to the 10. He's inside the 9 to the 8-yard line. Picks up four and a half yards in the play. They'll bring up second down and 6. 7:28 clock runs in the fourth quarter. Golden Eagles on top by 7. Here on Q92, Allie, we'll come down to you here right after this play is over.

0: Like, one up better.
1: At the very least, come out of here with a field goal.
2: Yes.
1: If they can get up 10, and maybe Heights doesn't see the ball until about the 4 or 5 minute mark, Glenelg might be in good shape. Shotgun snap to give it to Snell. 5 to the 4. Snell to the 2. Snell burrows his way to the 1 yard line. Fresh set of downs for the Golden Eagles. First and goal inside the Cleveland Heights 1 yard line. Tell you what, I just keep giving it to number 3.
2: Yeah.
1: Just say, fellas, block your man. Give it to number 3 and let him go in there and score. 6:29, fourth quarter. Glenelg 13-6 over Cleveland Heights. And the Eagles are ready to get another one here. Maybe there's the inverted wishbone again. Double tights, 3 backs. There's the handoff to Snell. He'll go into the end zone. Touchdown, Golden Eagles. That might do it. 6:17 left to go in the game. Glenelg 19, Cleveland Heights 6. Would you go for the PAT and make it 14, or would you go for 2 to make it 15? Looks like they're going to kick it as Kelly is in, and he'll attempt the extra point out of the hold of David Hoke.
2: Their PAT, or their field goal kicker, is not very good.
1: Snap spot. Joey Kelly, extra point is up. It's good. And we'll take a timeout at Tom Benson Hall of Fame Stadium. 6:17 to go in this one. It's Glenelg 20, Cleveland Heights 6. 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
1: 6 minutes and 17 seconds left to go here at Don Benson Stadium. Golden Eagles just kicked the ball out of bounds on the kickoff. Glenelg 20, Cleveland Heights 6. Allie Kanegi, let's check in with you down on the sidelines. 6 minutes to go. Glenelg can hold on here, and they're going to get out of here with their first win of the season.
6: This would be obviously a huge one for Glenelg to pick up here tonight. Tensions are definitely rising here on the Heights sideline. A lot of frustration being spread around by players and coaches. We'll see if Glenelg can stand tall here and run away with their first win of the season.
1: Thank you, Allie. 20-6, Glenelg by 14. Heights now going to have to start going into scramble mode here a little bit. Higgins pass, caught, bobbled, dropped, caught, flag all over the place.
2: Good call.
1: Late hit on Glenelg. Play went to the 40. That'll be another 15 yards, and now all of a sudden, Cleveland Heights will be in Glenelg territory within one snap. And there is still a long way to go. Heights still has a couple of timeouts left. This one's not over by any stretch. So the ball goes down to the Glenelg 44, Cleveland Heights 1st and 10. Oh, look at the Glenelg coaching staff. Again, almost 10, 12 yards on the field. And I think that's Coach Dennison.
2: Yeah,
1: I can tell by the way he's stalking back and forth on the sidelines. Higgins steps up to throw, got a man tipped, and incomplete at the 18-yard line. Almost intercepted.

0: by Ray Kotz. Number 28 for Glen Oak. Ray Kotz, rather. Sophomore, 6 feet, 180. Ball just fell to the turf, incomplete. Second down and 10 coming up for Cleveland Heights. There's a run, right side, 40. Wise to the 35, to the 34. Close to a first down.
1: He has it.
0: Are they going to give him the first down? They are. First down, Cleveland Heights at the Glen Oak 34-yard line. 5:55 left to go. Now we get an official's timeout with 5:53 to go. Walsh University 23, Wheeling College 21. The Cavaliers are 2-0 to start the season. I got to get over there and watch them play. I think I'm going to go, is it this coming Saturday or the following Saturday? I've got a Mount game and home at 1:30. Walsh plays at 7. So I'm going to try to get over there and watch the Cavs.
1: You know, Christian and I have a maroon and gold event coming up before a pregame tailgate coming up. I should know that date, but I don't. I looked at my calendar. I don't
0: know. See, I thought that was tonight.
1: No.
0: But it couldn't have been because you're here.
1: No. I hope.
0: I swear, I thought it was tonight. No. Because when I went by there today, at like 4 o'clock, they were setting up all kind of stuff, you know, tents and tailgating and DJ booth and stuff like that. But maybe this is a little different deal. It's a good way to spend a Saturday in Stark County, little Mount Union, and then Walsh University for football.
1: We're blessed to have such great college football in this area. We really are, and you know, we have great high school football in this area.
0: All right, so here we go. Back into action. First and 10 for Heights. Higgins going to go back to throw it. Left side, got a man wide open, caught. Inside the 25, hog tied and taken down to the 22-yard line. That is Jordan Robinson, 6'1", sophomore, 175 pounds. Heights right up to the line of scrimmage. That's another first down for the Tigers. Four wide again. Higgins looks. Now he's going to roll to the right. Fires it into the end zone. Tipped and incomplete. Braden Higgins. Oh, penalty.
1: Yeah.
0: Back at the 31-yard line. Who's it on? Holding Cleveland Heights.
1: That's not a hold. I watched the hold to play develop. That's a rough one there. He's trying to say an arm bar. I mean, you're getting – that's what he's saying. He's saying an arm bar. I haven't seen that called in a long time.
0: I thought an arm bar was in a freestyle wrestling.
1: Yeah, that's what he's calling. The guy, I mean, he had him, but he just
0: I'm not gonna... 5:31 to go.
1: So just – I'm not good at
0: Higgins
1: math,
0: back to throw. He steps up in the pocket. Now he looks down, and the Eagles are going to get him. Sack all the way back at the Glen Oak 36-yard line. So Higgins goes down. Andrew Complinus, number 33, who scored a touchdown for Glen Oak tonight, made the sack there for Coach Dennison. And now Heights is in a world of hurt.
1: I mean, once again, we're second and
0: 10, 15. It's like second down and 22. Higgins back to throws, fires it. Caught.
1: Yeah, what? Yep. There we go.
0: Good catch down at the Glen Oak 22-yard line. That's a gain of 13 on the play.
1: There's a yellow thing on the
0: and there's another line. Penalty flag. This is on both. I know both these teams are young, and I get it, and I get it. But we're approaching 300 yards in penalties. 10 yards. And that just shouldn't happen.
1: No.
0: Whether it's the team's actually committing the penalties, or we have a overly flag-happy officiating crew, maybe it's a combination of both. I don't know.
1: I mean, but you can always call holding on every play, but there's – I mean, this was a hold backside. Yes, they are. This is a holding backside that really didn't have any effect. He rolled to the right.
0: How about second to 31? Higgins got he's got a man wide open. Caught at the 30. Down to the 27-yard line. That's a gain of 21 yards. Yeah.

0: Cleveland Heights, just when you think they're cooked, they roll off the mat and get right back to it. Julian Wise with the catch. Heights up to the line, ready to go. Third and 15 at the Glen Oak 27. Eagles lead 20-6, 4:15 to go in the game. Higgins to throw it again. Looks downfield. Now he's going to run, and he'll go down at the 22-yard line. That's a gain of 5 yards on the play. Higgins will get his players in and out of the huddle and back to the line of scrimmage. We're coming up on 4 minutes to go in the game. Thanks for hanging out with us here on Q92. Little high school football on your Saturday night. Glen Oak 20, Cleveland Heights 6. But the Tigers are moving toward the Glen Oak goal line. But it's a 4th and 9. Penalty marker again. False start on Cleveland Heights.
1: If you knew me, I wasn't good at math, and I'm just adding as we go.
0: We're at 300 yards, aren't we?
1: Are we over? 156 to 167. We're just seeing who's going to have the highest.
0: Meanwhile, the clock continues to tick in Cleveland Heights. I mean, they got to get moving. Mm-hmm. 4th and 14 at the Glen Oak 26-yard line. Higgins back to throw it again. Here comes the pressure. He scoots out of it. He looks downfield. Now he steps. Now he throws. He's going to be taken down at the 30-yard line. Another sack for the Golden Eagles, and Higgins gets up and heads back to the sideline, and Glen Oak will take over 1st and 10 at their own 30 with 3:21 left to go. First down, Glen Oak, and they've got a lead of 20-6. So if things stay the way they are, Glen Oak will get out of here with their first win of the season. Heights will drop to 0-3, and again, Heights has got Strongsville next Friday. Glen Oak will take on Kent McKinley, who put a spanking on Sandusky last night, although Sandusky's down this year. First down, Eagles. Jamal Hall, hands it off to Snell. He grinds out a couple of yards out to the 33-yard line. So Jamal Hall done a pretty good job at quarterback tonight for Glen Oak. Just a sophomore, learning every snap, every practice, every game. Young fella, he'll get better.
1: Yeah, he has a lot of upside. I think you go back, you watch the film, you clean up the mistakes, of course. But you know, you can tell when he's in the pocket, he sets his feet. The throws he makes are on target, and that's great. So. You work on the offensive line, and, you know, they're going to have a task next week against McKinley.
0: Yep.
1: They are really good up front on the defensive side of the ball.
0: H-back left, tailback right, Snell following his blockers to the 35. Snell to the 36. He's taken down after a gain of 4 yards on the play. Glen Oak is trying to run it out here. 2:20 left to go. Golden Eagles on top. 20. Cleveland Heights 6 here on Q92. Stick around. Post-game show coming up and we're done. We'll have our player of the game presented by the Home Appliance Company. Probably should be starting to think about that. And we'll get that info down to Allie and she can handle that with the post-game interview with the coaches and players. And you can be on the lookout for all that tonight on the Q92 Sports Facebook page, on Instagram, and all over our social media platforms. High school football week 3, 1:50 away from going into the books, and we'll get you ready for week 4 coming up already next Friday night. Timeout, Glen Oak. We'll take it as well. 1:42 left to go. We'll be back on Q92.
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2: 1:42 to go in this game. Hill's going to keep it around the left side after a fake. He'll get up to the 39-yard line. Will Jamel Hall. Cleveland Heights is going to burn another timeout. That's their second. They got one left, so the clock stops with 1:31 to go. Glen Oak 20-6. Let's go downstairs and see if we can check in with Allie Kanegi down there on the sidelines. And 1 minute away, and it wasn't pretty tonight, Allie, but Glen Oak's got to be happy they're going to get that first win, and that always makes you feel good no matter what, doesn't it?
3: I don't know if you got me here.
2: There you go.
3: Sorry, something with my internet down here on the sidelines, getting a little loud here with the band too, especially. But yeah, we'll see here if Leno can just run this clock out here. I would keep feeding, number three's been a powerhouse all night. We'll see if they can hold on here with their defense as well and see what Heights has left in the tank.
2: Yep, they got 1:31 to go. They are going to get the ball back because Glen Oak's going to punt here on a 4th-and-1. Takes a Glen Oak roll. Heights scoops it up at the 25 and down at the 24-yard line. Careful over there. So the Tigers will get the ball back with 1:20 left to go. They're down 20-6. Again, post-game show coming up, and we're done. We'll have our Home Appliance Company player of the game. Next Friday, we'll be at Hoover Vikings and the Green Bulldogs here on Q92. Plus, we'll have 6 other games all along the Q92 Sports Network. Mr. Beatty, your tailgate appearance is in 2 weeks.
4: Thank you.
2: Over at Walsh University. Again, Walsh winning tonight 23-21 over Wheeling to go to 2-0.
4: I have it in my calendar book. Still have that book with me.
2: Higgins back to throw, right side, caught at the 34, down at the 34-yard line is Jaden McDonald. He's had more than a handful of the receptions here tonight.
4: And I knew Christian wasn't there because he said he was listening to us on 224 in Boardman.
2: Yeah.
4: He probably was on his way to the fair to have some french fries and ketchup.
2: And chicken.
4: I heard he's a ketchup guy.
2: Oh, my God, he is.
4: Yeah, that's what I heard.
2: Huggins back to throw. Higgins, rather, throws it incomplete at the 47-yard line. Try to get it to Jordan Robinson. Got a Heights player down way over on the other side of the field at the 42-yard line. And don't forget, join Christian and Lauren, best morning show in town, Monday through Friday, 6 a.m. on Q92 and Q92 YouTube channel. Christian was telling me the other day we had a little business luncheon trying to get some stuff lined up for the McKinley Maslin festivities already, believe it or not. And he is telling me that he loves ketchup so much, and he puts it on everything. Mm-hmm. He said one time, just for fun, he put ketchup on barbecue sauce. And he said it was one of the greatest things ever.
4: That's interesting.
2: I don't know.
4: Yeah.
2: Like, he didn't put it on anything else other than the it wasn't like on,
4: on chicken.
2: It wasn't on chicken or anything. Yeah. It was ketchup on barbecue sauce.
4: And just ate it with a spoon.
2: I mean, what do you call that? Ketchup-cue? What do you call that? I don't know.
4: Barbaketch?
2: Third and one for Heights. Pass in the flat. Caught at the 31. Great tackle by Glen Oak. That's going to be a loss of the play back at the 28-yard line. That was Chrissy on the stop for the Golden Eagles. Nice play. Young man for Glen Oak. Been pretty active tonight for Coach Dennison. 30 seconds left to go in this one. Eagles 20-6 over Cleveland Heights. And Glen Oak's going to get their first win of the season for their new coach, Matt Dennison. And that'll feel good.
4: Yes.
2: Doesn't matter how you get it. Back to throw, deep one, almost intercepted at the 47-yard line. Higgins on a flag pattern goes incomplete. And the ball goes over on downs to Glen Oak.

0: and the Eagles will take over first and 10 with 13 seconds left to go. And they're going to get out of here with a 14-point win and get ready for the Bulldogs of Camp McKinley on Friday night. Guardians lose to the Detroit Tigers tonight, 20-6. That's a 20-6. 6-0 at Progressive Field. That's the final score. Again, LSU Clemson, they still haven't started yet because of storms all day in Baton Rouge. They're supposed to kick off around 9:45 or so.
1: Someone said the Appalachia State's playing Michigan again today. Or something like that.
0: Leno takes a knee. And that will run the clock out here at Tom Benson Hall of Fame Stadium in Canton. Your final score, the Glen Oak Golden Eagles 20. And the Cleveland Heights Tigers 6. Glen Oak goes to 1-2 on the year. Heights slips to 0-3. Stick around. The postgame show is coming up next right here on Q92. 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
0: 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Win number one for Coach Matt Dennison in charge of Glen Oak. And that's a happy bunch down there as they knock off Cleveland Heights tonight. 20-6. Leno goes to 1-2. Heights drops to 0-3. Sam Berkman, Brian Beatty, Allie Kanagi back with you here from Tom Benson Hall of Fame Stadium. Well, it was not a Picasso by any stretch, but a win is a win is a win. And your thoughts on Leno picking up their first win of the 2026 season?
1: Yeah, you know, we can say, you know, the penalties and miscues and everything, but, you know, Coach Dennison's going to look. It's an improvement. They got the win, and, you know, they got a short week coming in with the Pups now, you know, at their place, but there's a lot of good things he can take out of this game. You know, they took care of the ball, mostly, you know, one turnover. You know, that was good. They can fix the penalties, some of the mental mistakes. You know, you got to fix those for sure. You know, with the competition going into the Federal League, you know, the quarterback, you know, he's a sophomore. Paul, I like his presence when he has his feet set, and even on the rollout, when he gets his feet set and makes the throw, they're nice throws. So there's a lot of positives, and I think that's what he has to do with these young men. Stick to the positives, look at the positives, break down the films. You know, you got a short week. It's nice that you have a holiday Monday, so you can bring them in a little bit earlier and work with

0: little bit more and everything that way. But hey, enjoy it. It's a victory. It's your first one. And it's something you build on, and, you know, it's something that coach now looks on. You got number one out of the way. Now let's build in, get into the Federal League and see what we can do.
1: Final score, Glen Oak 20 and Cleveland Heights 6. Don't forget, check out our social media platforms a little bit later on tonight, Q92 Sports, Q92 Radio, and, of course, Q92 on Instagram and X. We'll have some coach interview, player of the game interview. We'll have some photos. That's all coming up in a little bit on all of our sports platforms on Q92. 20-6, Glen Oak over Cleveland Heights, and that will bring it to an end for us here on Q92. Everybody, thanks for hanging out and listening to a little high school football on this Saturday night. Thanks to my partner, Brian Beatty. Thanks to Allie Kanegi. And, of course, thanks to Ryan Rainsburg back in the studios. Final score, one more time, from Tom Benson Stadium. The Glen Oak Gold Eagles 20 and the Cleveland Heights Tigers 6. Sam Berkwin saying so long and good night from Tom Benson Hall of Fame Stadium. You've been listening to the Sarshawn Auto Group High School Football Game of the Week on Q92. Have a great holiday weekend, everybody. So long.
2: Back, back, go. It's a Q92. Yeah. Back in the day weekend. My friend.

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1: It's Mikey V in the show talking about texting the wrong person. Michelle, you've done this?
2: Yeah, and it actually was a screenshot, and I was fighting with the person.
1: Oh, my God. What did you send it? Who did you send it to?
2: I sent it to her because I was in such a tizzy, so she knew I was screenshotting and sending out.
1: Legit caught red-handed.
3: Yeah.
1: I do get it, though, because you're thinking about that person. You're typing in their name. And then send them the screenshot about them. But at least she now knows that you're mad at her. Only one way for the truth to come out.

Samba right there. What a year Samba's having. Home wrecker inside the show. Mikey B and the Night Crew playing all your requests back to back. Our most requested song this hour, Dominic Fike, Baby Doll, coming in 10 minutes. Song you want, hit me up on Instagram at Mikey V on air.

So in One Republic right there inside the show. Got a DM for Cat's Eye. That's coming in 2 minutes. Right now, our most requested song of the hour, Dominic Fike, Baby Doll, inside the show party in Coast to Coast.

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Loving that one, man. Jerry getting us going. Inside the show, it's Mikey V and the Night Crew. Labor Day weekend, the biggest party on your radio all across the country. And our most requested song this hour, one of my favorites, Young Miami, Spend That. Coming in 5 minutes, Zara Larson now. Inside the show, partying coast to coast.

Our most requested song this hour, Young Miami, and Spend That. Inside the show, it's Mikey V and the Night Crew. Ariana Grande right here wrapped up our tour this week. We'll see her next in Faulkner-in-Law. That's coming out November 25th. Ari, Hate That I Made You Love Me, Inside the Show, Party in Coast to Coast.

0: Amanda, her best friend, is a mistress to a married dude with kids, everything, and she kind of wants to break it all up.
1: I just wanted to say she doesn't really have to say anything right now because a married woman will always find out and will always know. It's going to be if she wants to be there for her best friend to listen when it comes.
0: So let this lady figure it out on her own. Don't step in. Don't cause problems.
1: Right.
0: Harper, thank you for calling in. We appreciate it.
1: Thanks.
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5: 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It's Lauren from the Q92 Morning Show. You're going to want to wake up with us on Tuesday morning because we have a huge Year Included coming. I wouldn't dilly-dolly. No, I'm not joking. 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We hope everyone has a wonderful Labor Day weekend. 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
11: Mikey V in the show, getting advice for Amanda. Her best friend is a mistress to a married guy, and she wants to break it up.
12: So my advice is just to kind of be supportive and just let her know that you don't agree with it, but that you're there for her because it's going to blow up. It's going to end.
11: So you want to voice your opinion, but don't like try and stop her from doing what she's doing?
12: Yeah, because she's going to do it anyway. Like if she wants to do it that bad, she's going to do it. Like you can't just say don't sleep with them because obviously she likes it.
11: All important. Thank you so much for joining group chat. We appreciate it.
12: Thank you.

0: get better than that. I know I get better than that. I know I get better than that.
1: Sometimes I get a good feeling. Yeah.

0: Mikey V in the show getting advice for Amanda. Her best friend is a mistress to a married guy with kids, and she kind of wants to break it all up.
1: She should step in and have her friend see that, you know, innocent people are involved. Children, a wife.
0: Yeah.
1: I'm sure that, you know, if she really thought about the consequences of other human beings, she probably...
0: Almost like an intervention to really show her the magnitude of what's going on.
1: Absolutely.
0: Perfect. Right. Thank you for the call. I appreciate it.
1: Thank you.
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0: Mikey V got advice for Amy. The guy she's dating still lives with his ex because they have a kid together.
1: One day, what if he comes home and, you know, she's like, you know what? I want to do something. It's something that they both, you know what I'm saying?
0: And then all of a sudden, they're room hopping back and forth. And who knows who's in what bed?
1: Exactly. Like, honestly, like.
0: This room hopping thing, you've known from personal experience? What rooms are you hopping in?
1: No, I wasn't hopping in anybody's home. But
0: I'm just messing around. But your advice in group chat is leave this guy alone. I appreciate you calling in.

How to get it going, man. Labor Day long weekend. Throwback DMX right there. It's Mikey V. And the Night Crew party with you coast to coast and all across the country. Ray's on tour with Bruno Mars right now. Got Ray. Where's my husband next after Bieber? Inside the show.

What a collab right there. Martin Garrix and Ed Sheeran repeat it inside the show with Mikey V and the Night Crew Labor Day weekend, man, who are partying all across the country. Cat's Eye Animal coming in 5 minutes. Bruno Mars right here on his massive stadium tour right now. Risk It All inside the show.

0: 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But only issue is this guy still lives with his ex because they have a kid together.
1: That's a no-no.
0: So 100% you would leave this guy.
1: 100% because although they're not together, that's still the mother of his child. There's still

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Shaboozy, keeping the party going, man. It's Labor Day weekend. It's Mikey V and the Night Crew. I can't believe it's already September. November coming up quick. November 25th, we'll see Ariana Grande right here in Fakhr-in-Law. Here's Ari inside the show, partying coast to coast.

0: It's Mikey V getting advice for Amy, kind of freaking out. The guy she's dating still lives with his ex, but they only live together because they have a kid together.
1: I don't think that's okay. If that was me, I would literally go crazy bat girlfriend on him.
0: This is even worse than your boyfriend being on Bumble.
1: Yeah, seriously.
0: Whatever. Thank you for calling in the group chat. I appreciate it.
1: You're welcome.
0: Have a good one. As always, what's your thoughts? Hit me on the gram. I'll get you on the radio. 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
3: Yeah. Me and my will pull the AOD back to back. Little AMG 63s. I tell all my rake it up. 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

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I tell

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0: 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Who's this?
1: This is Jeff from Fort Wayne. I want to hear Cardi B.
2: Mariana, Murfreesboro, PA. Cardi B. Layla. And we're from Arizona, and we want Cardi B.

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1: While Lil Durk is currently on trial, a text message was read in federal court of some people he has some issues with, such as Trina, NBA YoungBoy, 6ix9ine, and Quando Rondo. 6ix9ine and NBA YoungBoy, I can understand, but what the hell did Trina do to Lil Durk?
0: And that's What's Loud. Let me introduce you to A-Dub.
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4: 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It's Lauren from the Q92 Morning Show. You're going to want to wake up with us on Tuesday morning because we have a huge Year Included coming. I wouldn't dilly-dolly. No, I'm not joking. I'd tune in at 7 a.m. so you can hear what it is. You're not going to want to miss it. We hope everyone has a wonderful Labor Day weekend. We'll see you Tuesday morning.
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0: After 30 years, we finally learned who shot Tupac. Sort of. Dwayne KVD Davis was found guilty of first-degree murder with use of a deadly weapon. The court said he orchestrated the shooting back in 1996, even though he wasn't actually the one who shot him.
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party starting. See you at the bar, you was hardly talking. That's when I knew that your heart was scarring. 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
1: This Labor Day weekend, we're taking you back. 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

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I'll just take it for a little spin and maybe show it off to a couple of friends. I'll just cruise it around the neighborhood. Well, maybe I should. Yeah, of course I should. Pay attention, here's the thick of the plot. I pulled up to the corner at the end of my block, and that's when I saw this beautiful girl, the girl walking. I picked up my car phone to perpetrate like I was

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5: For many of us, our picture of cancer comes from someone else's experience. Maybe it was a colleague who underwent chemotherapy, a friend who needed surgery, or an older relative who died from the disease. Most of us know someone who's been touched by cancer. Dr. Avishek Kumar works with these patients every day. He's a medical oncologist and hematologist at Regional Cancer Care Associates in New Jersey. Kumar says some people with advanced cancers are now living for years, but what happens after a diagnosis still often depends on how early the disease is found. One growing concern is colorectal cancer among younger adults.
6: We're seeing a dramatic rise in the rate of colon cancer in younger people. So recently the screening guidelines shifted, and the recommendation now is to begin the screening earlier at the age of 45 for all comers, 50, because we're seeing a great increase in the rate of colon cancer in younger individuals under the age of 50, even under the age of 40, sometimes even earlier than 30.
5: The American Cancer Society says colorectal cancer rates among adults ages 20 to 49 have been rising about 3% a year. 3 out of 4 cases diagnosed before age 50 have already spread from where the cancer started, pushing these cases into a stage 4 diagnosis. That doesn't mean every stomach ache is cancer, but it also doesn't mean you should ignore a new and persistent symptom. When people talk about cancer prevention, the advice often sounds familiar. Don't smoke, stay active, and limit alcohol. Looking at diet, eat more whole foods like vegetables, fruits, whole grains, and fewer frozen and packaged foods. These habits matter, but Kumar says a diagnosis isn't proof that someone did something wrong.
6: Cancer prevention isn't about eliminating every single risk. It's just about improving the odds. It's about playing the odds game. You can do everything right and still develop cancer. Unfortunately, it's not a moral failure. It kind of just happens.
5: No set routine of lifestyle can make someone 100% cancer-proof. However, healthier choices do lower the odds. Early screening also provides another layer of protection. Kumar urges people to stay on top of annual physicals and speak up early when something feels different or doesn't go away.
6: Cancer prevention isn't about eliminating every single risk. It's just about improving the odds. It's about playing the odds game. You can do everything right and still develop cancer. Unfortunately, it's not a moral failure. It kind of just happens.
5: Another easy assumption is that your risk of cancer will announce itself through your family tree. Family history can be important, especially when several relatives develop the same cancer or someone is diagnosed at a young age. But most cancers develop without a strong family connection.
6: People oftentimes, they focus on the family history. They say, well, nobody in my family has had a colon cancer, or nobody's had a breast cancer. It's important to know that only a certain small percentage of cancers are really driven by family history. No family history is not a force field. A lot of cancers are not caused by any sort of inherited mutation. So that's why it's important to live a healthy lifestyle and do all the recommended screenings as well.
5: If doctors do find evidence of cancer, many of us still imagine a treatment regimen that destroys our body and immune system. While everyone's case is different, Kumar says that cancer treatments are far more tailored these days.
6: People think, oftentimes, when I start treating people for a cancer, they think of chemotherapy as being some sort of a terrible green Drano-like substance that we infuse into their bodies. It's important to know that the word chemotherapy, quote unquote, is just a general term for drugs used to treat cancer. And colloquially, we'll refer to a lot of it as chemotherapy, but really there's hundreds of different types of these drugs, and not all of them make you lose your hair, not all of them make you nauseous. And there's even new generations of therapy like immunotherapy and targeted therapies, which are kind of like precision guided type therapies. And a lot of these,

0: Their side effect profile is much more limited, and they're very, very efficacious, bespoke to the individual mutations in the cancer, and they can work really well, but also allow the patient to preserve quality of life.
1: Immunotherapy, for example, can help the body's own immune system recognize and attack cancer cells, and two people with the same type of cancer may receive very different therapies based on the mutations or other features driving each tumor. That shift is especially important for pancreatic cancer, a disease that's often found late and has historically had fewer effective treatment options.
0: Recently, a few months ago, there's a major new drug for pancreatic cancer that is currently available on compassionate use and also clinical trials. But the hope is that it's going to be a lot more available to the widespread population soon, called daraxonrasib. And it's one of the new major, really promising treatments for pancreatic cancer, one of the few that's come out in really decades. And everyone's really excited about it. It got a standing ovation at the giant oncology conference that we have each year in Chicago called ASCO. And it's really been in the news a lot. So it offers a lot of hope for patients with pancreatic cancer, because pancreatic cancer was really previously considered, quote unquote, undruggable, meaning that it responded somewhat to conventional chemotherapy, but not as well as we liked. But this new drug really offers a lot of promise and hope to a lot of patients and their families.
1: Researchers have reported results from a large phase 3 trial of this drug. Among people whose metastatic pancreatic cancer had already been treated, those who received the new drug lived a median of about 13 months. That compares with about 6.5 months for those receiving standard chemotherapy. Patients taking the pill also reported less pain and fewer side effects. For Kumar, the bigger change isn't only that more drugs exist, it's an overall improvement in quality of life, even in the worst cases.
0: It's a sea change, even from 20 or 30 years ago. It's incredible all the developments we have, and it's really, really heartening and promising to see people make it to their grandchildren's graduation or see their kids get married because of these new developments, and also have them out of the hospital and functioning and living life while being treated for these cancers.
1: Cancer still is a life-altering diagnosis, but what comes after it isn't as fixed or hopeless as many people think. Earlier screening, more precise treatments, and a growing number of options are changing what patients can expect. To learn more about Dr. Abhishek Kumar and all our featured guests, visit viewpointsradio.org. For more behind the scenes, check out Viewpoints Radio on X, Facebook, and Instagram. 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I'm Gary Price.
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2: Walk into a chain like Chili's, Buffalo Wild Wings, or IHOP, and you may be surprised by what's on the menu. In a country well known for its large portions, that stereotype may be starting to fade. Recently, more brands have been cutting portion sizes and focusing on fewer calories and higher protein offerings. There have always been some healthy entrees on menus, but more places across the board are adding to this lineup. One big reason? A desire to stay relevant to customers who are on GLP-1 weight loss drugs. These prescription medicines reduce appetite and help people lose weight, changing how much people eat and what they're craving.
3: We're seeing consumers order a lot smaller portions, or sometimes they'll order, you know, a normal portion, and then they're going and they're purposefully splitting it with a friend. So we're seeing that kind of the right size, right price really popping up.
2: That's Dana Baggett, Executive Director of Restaurant Client Strategy at R.R. Donnelley. The reality is that many restaurants can't rebuild their menus with every trend, but many chains are testing how to better appeal to this growing customer base. Some are adding more protein-rich items, while others are offering more than one portion size. Starbucks, for example, has been pushing protein-enhanced coffee drinks, while Olive Garden recently introduced smaller portions at lower prices.
3: When it comes to this protein forward and really looking at these nutrient dense, we see brands are either reinventing their menu, so they're creating these new menu items that are focused on high protein, or really what's easier to do is to take your current menu options and start calling out the amount of protein that's in those menu items. So we'll see brands like Chipotle has like their high protein bowls with 30 grams of protein in it. They're marketing that 30 grams of protein. And you see it all across the board. The two that actually call out a GLP menu would be Smoothie King and Blaze. I think they're doing a really great job there, focusing on a GLP-friendly menu. And then there's some ones that just totally surprise you, like Panda Express. I wouldn't expect a brand like Panda Express to be promoting a protein, but they do a protein and fiber plate.
2: Panda Express may not be the first place that comes to mind when you think of high protein, but that's part of the point. Protein has become less of a niche and more of a selling point. Demand for pizza and fried foods has dropped, and more customers are choosing grilled chicken, salads, and other lighter options. For restaurants, though, chasing those preferences can sometimes be difficult.
4: If you're looking at a beverage operator like Starbucks, and even within the beverage space, you're certainly seeing a lot of innovation from beverages that are bumping up the protein level in everything from coffee to sodas to, you know, whatever you want to talk about, right? So that from the protein point of view, that's a really, really easy thing to do.
2: That's Maeve Webster, president of the food and beverage consulting firm Menu Matters. She says cutting down portion sizes can quickly get complicated.
4: It can be a little bit more challenging for operators operationally back of house, because managing a lot of different portion sizes can be challenging, particularly when you don't have a lot of staff, you have a really high turnover, you're trying to get some consistency. And plus, you know, operators don't necessarily want people ordering a lot of small portion sizes, because then the check averages go down, the profit margins go down, the whole thing. But I do think that operators understand finally, because this is portion size has been a conversation that's been going on for like two decades, right? What are we going to do about portion sizes for different reasons over that period of time? But I think finally they understand that there is a fundamental shift in the way people eat for a number of reasons, and they either need to start offering a variety of portion sizes and the option to customize your portion size as much as they are allowing for customization with flavor and sauces and all these other things.
2: Despite the difficulty, more well-known brands are changing, and many people are attributing it back to GLP-1s as the driving force. But Webster says the numbers tell a more complicated story. People on these meds do tend to eat less, eating about 20% fewer calories on average. Industry experts say that if more Americans get on GLP-1s, it could cost the food and beverage industry tens of billions of dollars.

0: in sales over the next few years. But so far, overall, dinner sales have only dropped by less than 0.5%. That difference is important. It shows that while GLP-1 users are changing how they eat, they're also part of a much bigger change toward healthier, more mindful eating.
1: Right now in the U.S., the discussion around GLP-1s is a lot larger than the actual population of users of GLP-1s. At the moment, only about 11% of the population is currently using GLP-1s. The abandonment rate after the first year is up around 70%. So there are a lot of things around this. So I think a lot of the trends that are being attributed to GLP-1 are really part of larger macro consumer behavior trends that are mirrored by GLP-1 users, but not actually all driven by GLP-1 users.
0: As pharmaceutical companies begin rolling out GLP-1 pills, which are much more user-friendly than an injectable, experts predict that the number of users will grow even more. This could be the point when the restaurant industry begins to feel a much bigger impact. But Bagot says the intense focus on GLP-1 users has caused many restaurants to overlook the group that's already shaping the future of dining, Gen Z.
2: The one thing people are missing, or the big fact that no one's talking about yet, is that the GLP-1 users are right now a pretty small population of how they're impacting the restaurants. But what's really impacting the restaurants is how the Gen Z population is going to market. And what we're seeing is that, you know, Gen Z has already been moving towards this conscious, intentional order, and the GLP-1s are just accelerating. So they're speeding up this behavior to a broader audience. So the exciting thing is when you look at brands and they're looking like, how do I own that next decade? You're looking at the GLP-1 user, but you're also looking at these younger generation that wants cleaner foods. They want less sugar. They want high protein. And the brands that are going to win big are going to really lean into that.
0: For restaurants, responding to Gen Z goes past adding protein or shrinking a portion. More young adults are drinking less or skipping it entirely. That creates a real business challenge because alcoholic drinks have traditionally been one of the industry's biggest profit drivers. In response, some restaurants are treating non-alcoholic drinks as a real menu category by investing in premium mocktails.
2: I think the brands that are doing such a great job are looking at these consumers that aren't drinking alcohol, and they're looking at them as an opportunity. So they're coming together with these trend-forward beverages, and they're making these, I would say, Instagram-worthy drinks that are a mocktail. So you have this order envy that's happening with an elevated glass or, you know, elevated dry ice. And so they're being included instead of being excluded from the conversation when you have a group ordering and some have alcohol and some have these really elevated mocktails. It's just a more inclusive feeling. And I think there are a lot of really great brands that are winning that way too.
0: And there's also a risk in trying to follow too many trends at once. McDonald's recent drop in sales is a prime example. The fast food chain added a flood of new items and promotions, but this ended up making its menu feel like it was stretching in too many directions. It's now putting more attention back on affordable meals and the familiar items it's known for. Webster says chain restaurants have to know which changes actually fit their customers and which ones could pull them too far away from their core.
1: Would it make sense for an ice cream maker to throw protein ice cream on there? I don't know, maybe, but like, is that your brand? Is that why people are coming to you? So I would say, number one, don't get distracted with trends. Always think more about the solutions that you need to offer. What kind of solutions do your guests actually need? That might have nothing to do with the trend that's out there. Feel free to walk away from the trends. If they don't work for you, you don't need them.
0: GLP-1s may be changing the American food scene, but every restaurant is different. 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I'm Marty Peterson.
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0: This is Viewpoints Explained. I'm Ebony McMorris. A college can welcome a new freshman class, raise tuition, and cut faculty jobs all at the same time. This year, that contradiction is showing up on college campuses across the U.S. Earlier this summer, the University of Minnesota approved a budget that eliminated 230 teaching jobs. It also raised the price of undergraduate tuition by almost 4%. In Baltimore, Johns Hopkins University cut more than 100 positions after losing federal research funding. And these budget reductions are also hitting tech-focused universities, too. In Chicago, the Illinois Institute of Technology, known for its engineering, computing, and science programs, recently laid off about 160 faculty and staff members. The school is dealing with research cuts, fewer international students, and a broader enrollment decline, and is trying to trim costs to ensure its long-term financial health. Interestingly, international students made up 40% of its enrollment last year. Zooming out, college enrollment isn't falling everywhere. National enrollment actually grew slightly this past spring, but the gains were uneven. Master's programs shrank, international graduate enrollment fell, and many small private universities saw little to no growth. In the long term, colleges are also dealing with a shrinking pipeline of traditional students. The Federal Reserve reports that the share of high school graduates headed straight to college has dropped from 70 to 62% over the last decade. For those who do choose to get a degree, this could mean fewer majors, more limited class offerings, or having to transfer if their school closes. In a tough economy and fast-changing labor market, more colleges will have to get creative in order to stay relevant. That's Viewpoints Explained for this week. I'm Ebony McMorris.
6: Welcome to Culture Crash, where we examine what's new and old in entertainment. Spider-Man Brand New Day is the fourth installment of the MCU's Spider-Man franchise starring Tom Holland, and it's the best of the bunch, instantly becoming my favorite Spider-Man movie since Sam Raimi's Spider-Man 2, starring Tobey Maguire back in 2004. I enjoyed the first three Holland-starring Spidey films, but I always felt they were held back by their locations. Spider-Man Homecoming was largely set in the suburbs or on a class trip to DC. Spider-Man Far From Home was set in Europe, and Spider-Man No Way Home was set in New York, but it was really shot on a green screen in Atlanta due to COVID restrictions. This means Brand New Day gets to be the first of Holland's films to take place fully on the real streets of New York City, where Spider-Man traditionally roams, and the movie makes glorious use of the city for a grittier, more street-level Spider-Man adventure. For Brand New Day, director Destin Daniel Cretton replaces John Watts and instantly gives the series more humanity and emotional stakes than any of Watts' previous entries. The Peter Parker of Brand New Day is perfectly lonely, defeated, and single-mindedly motivated, just like he is in the comics. The Spider-Man of Brand New Day is fully competent and powerful,

0: longer the little kid dreaming of riding Iron Man's coattails. And the resulting film is a movie audiences love, setting box office records and proving that while America might have superhero fatigue, the world's most famous web-slinger is an emphatic exception to that trend. Spider-Man Brand New Day is in theaters now. I'm Evan Rook.
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10: I'm Mayan Vosta-Betancourt.
11: And I'm Greg Johnson. This week, how two doctors are closing the information gap in healthcare.
12: I know all the cheat codes. So if we barely pulled it off, then what had been bothering me is the average American is screwed before the game even starts in navigating a complex chronic healthcare journey.
13: But first, we all want to have a long life. But how can we stay healthy in our older years?
14: 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I think that's really clear.
13: All that and more this week on Radio Health Journal.
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13: Following a knee injury, Adriana Kekic had to go through all the normal testing to be cleared for surgery. There were MRIs, blood work, and a couple additional standard tests that she had passed with flying colors. And since Kekic's results were within the normal ranges, she didn't think to mention the subtle symptoms she'd been experiencing, symptoms that would have signified a hidden and dangerous issue.
14: Knowing what I know now, I can see how clear those symptoms were. So here were my major symptoms: tiredness, excessive tiredness that progressed over time. So it started a little bit in the beginning when I thought, oh, it's an injured knee, so of course I'm tired because I was kind of walking around on with support. But then leading to the event, I was just excessively tired. No amount of sleep or rest fixed it.
13: Kekic was also experiencing shortness of breath. A couple days before the surgery, she even fainted because of it. And the last factor was that Kekic was perimenopausal. While it's not necessarily a symptom, it is crucial information that would have revealed the bigger picture of her health.

0: change that her body had already begun was a decline in metabolic flexibility.
1: Typically in that stage, when your hormones go up and down, you're starting to lose the estrogen, which has that protective cardiometabolic power. All of this was happening in a background with a lot of inflammation, lack of sleep. I was running on 2 to 3 hours of sleep at the most every night for years, because I also had my four-year-old at home and I was working full time. So I just thought it's life.
0: But because none of these factors were recognized as symptoms, Kakich wasn't properly tested, and the standard tests that were used to clear Kakich for surgery weren't showing the threat that was lurking below the surface. No one realized the pressure her body was under until, the day before her surgery, life-threatening blood clots blocked blood flow to both of her lungs.
1: I had something called saddle pulmonary embolism. This is also known as a silent killer, because oftentimes you have no major symptoms other than being tired, perhaps. And that's exactly what was happening with me. What saddle pulmonary embolism is simply a clot, or like in my case, just a bunch of blood clots that lodged in my lungs that generated, in my case, from a knee injury. And over a month time period from my injured knee up until a day before my scheduled surgery, when I passed out at home and ended up actually in ICU, those blood clots generated in my knee from the injury and just traveled slowly over time, lodging in my lungs.
0: It could have been caught early, but since the standard tests didn't account for these symptoms, Kakich's life was put in danger. It became the catalyst for her transition within medicine. As a pharmacist, she helped build the early pharmacogenomics programs at Mayo Clinic. Today, Kakich is the founder and CEO of Futurome, a precision health company focused on longevity. One key component she mentioned earlier that's fundamental to healthy aging is our metabolic health.
1: Metabolic health is one of the major pillars of our health, health span, which is number of years that we live healthy, and as a product of that, our lifespan, which is number of years that we live.
0: The tricky thing is it can be difficult to diagnose poor metabolic health and other similar conditions through standard testing. The recommended blood tests will most likely show that all of your levels are within the normal range, but Kakich says that doesn't always mean you're in the healthy range.
1: Normal range does not mean optimal range, and normal for you may actually be a little different numbering scale for me. Men and women, of course, are different. We go through different stages and seasons of life. All of this really needs to be, I feel like, almost shifted a little bit in terms of how we approach this. So normal doesn't mean the optimal. That's the first thing. The second thing is we're still relying, despite, you know, technology and advances in lab technologies and so on being here, we're still relying on what our insurance companies are going to pay for, which is a very, for the most part, very standard testing. So we're getting anywhere between maybe 30 to perhaps, in the best case scenario, 100, maybe 250 biomarkers.
0: Which means that there's most likely a factor that's being overlooked. Part of this oversight also stems from the fact that most standard tests only look at one layer of our health. Instead, Kakich has been focused on an approach called multiomics, which combines data from all the different molecular levels of our health.
1: Your health is kind of like an onion. And we have now lab testing that can take us, you know, into and peeling the layers of that onion. So at the core of your onion as a health is going to be your genome. So what your genes, meaning what you inherited from your parents and your ancestors, those mutations and variations that we all inherit can also inform our health, disease predisposition, and even how long we live. So we don't look necessarily in terms of standard practice and testing. We don't even look at some of the major genes that have to do with methylation, ability to process medications, which is called pharmacogenomics. That was my area of practice at Mayo for many, many years. We also don't look at something that's called epigenome, which is what sits on top of your genes, are these little switches that can turn those genes on and off.
0: While your genes are inherited from your parents, these little switches are influenced by your environment and behaviors. The next layer is called the proteome.
1: Just because you have a certain gene variation doesn't mean that your gene is going to express proteins, genes encode for proteins. They give instructions.

0: reactions to make proteins. So at different stages in life, you can have different expression of these proteins, even though your genes have not changed. You got what you got.
1: If our genetics are the blueprint, the proteome is responsible for carrying out the plans. Proteins are responsible for most of the work done in cells, and they're always changing depending on internal and external influences, like aging and health. And then the layer beyond that is called the metabolome.
0: Metabolome are these beautiful molecules that essentially communicate what your cells do. Can they metabolize things properly? Maybe you have mitochondrial deficiency or disorder or dysfunction. There is also that layer that's called mitochondrial testing. And there is environmentome and digitome and all of these other things that constitute the system biology approach to health with now labs and data and testing and so on that's available. Yet we're going to have to probably wait another 10 to 17 years for this sort of approach to make it as a standard practice in your either conventional or functional medicine or however, where when you walk in, you're going to have this whole scan of these things that I mentioned. Then you will be able to say what's happening at the cellular level, hopefully early on, before you end up with some label, before your symptoms become so apparent that now they're really being caught by the standard testing.
1: Kekich believes that the future of medicine is being able to catch anything at the cellular level long before symptoms ever show up. Her company is already working towards assessing all of these layers, starting with their core testing.
0: We're going to do very deep, kind of like a functional, if you will, testing where we assess at least 200 to 500 biomarkers related especially to cardiometabolic health. So, of course, this is going to include what I'm seeing a lot more now, like ApoB, apolipoprotein B, or LP little a, lipoprotein little a, MPO, inflammatory biomarkers galore, you know. So that, along with metabolomics testing, the microbiome testing, and perhaps other things that would be maybe sex or age or lifestyle dependent. We work very closely with individuals to understand their lifestyle because you can, I mean, you can do all of this testing and, you know, design the best protocol, if you will, and even an intervention. But if we're not understanding, you know, your life. So I am a huge believer of lifestyle medicine kind of approach. And that's what we do essentially.
1: The six pillars of lifestyle medicine are nutrition, physical activity, sleep, stress management, social connection, and avoidance of risky substances. Kekich's patients go through this testing twice a year, with additional ones being run if needed.
0: Once we do that, we will actually personalize, formulate, and personalize your pharmaceuticals. So typically, it would be very specific supplements that your cellular health may need. And I'm very much a minimalist in that approach. Usually, people will come and see us with, you know, dozens and dozens of supplements. And they're always surprised when I say, okay, let's see what we can cross off of this list first before we do anything else. And of course, personalize medication interventions if needed.
1: The goal is to understand each patient's patterns in order to personalize a treatment plan to best manage their health without relying on supplements or medication for the rest of their lives. Kekich says this idea of multiomics and getting a clear picture of how all the systems in your body work together has allowed medicine to break past previous barriers. But like she mentioned earlier, there are still hurdles to overcome before this approach becomes standard practice. Just like with genomics, the technology is extremely expensive and time-consuming. We also don't yet have clear guidelines around which tests to order and how to correctly analyze the results. Thankfully, Kekich says AI is able to solve a lot of the workflow issues that have been holding the field back.
0: We assess, for example, thousands of biomarkers. It's impossible to sift through those for every, you know, client of ours and say, this is what's happening for you at the cellular level. So we obviously engage, and many of us in this space are engaging technologies like AI-empowered biodigital twin, where we can put all of this data and create kind of a computer version of you to see what's happening at the cellular level. And number two, what sort of personalized, precise, and targeted interventions, including lifestyle, not just medications and pharmaceuticals, can we do and use to first course correct whatever you might be on, optimize you once we have course corrected, and then put you on this path to living long and healthy, which is essentially what longevity is and what we all want, not just living long, but really living long and healthy.

0: 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Our executive producer is Amira Zaveri. I'm Kristen Farah.
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2: How many times have you left a doctor's appointment wishing you took notes? And if you did write anything down, there's a good chance you needed to do some extra research to make sense of the medical jargon. Dr. Arpan Parikh says this information asymmetry is one of the more universal obstacles for patients.
3: By definition, the conversation an American has with their healthcare professional is probably the most complicated conversation they ever have in their life on any given day. And the healthcare professional is thankfully very smart and intelligent and very technical. And the average American doesn't have that level of technical knowledge of healthcare. So right off the bat, when we rely on the patient to be the sole source of memory of what happened during a healthcare appointment and then report it back to their loved ones who are trying to help them, like, there's immediate loss.
2: Parikh is a double board certified psychiatrist as well as the CEO and co-founder of Kin Health. It's a new tool he believes will close this information gap. Research has shown that patients forget between 40 and 80% of their conversation with a doctor as soon as they leave the clinic. Not only does this create extra work and stress for the patient, but Parikh reveals what that burden feels like on the physician's side.
3: It's unbelievably frustrating. And it's not frustration at the patient, it's frustration at the system that after spending all this time and effort and energy with a patient trying to explain and support them, they walk out of my office and they forget 50 to 80% of it.
2: And an extra layer of frustration occurs when the patient calls back needing a reminder of information they forgot.
3: Now I'm calling them on my way home from work or while I'm sitting on my couch with my kid, re-explaining the same thing I explained. So is this like double hit of if there was just some way for my patients to remember what I said, I will feel so much more fulfilled as a physician or as a healthcare professional. And it will also like directly reduce a very real burden I feel in my practice. And we know from the data, the average medical practice in this country gets around 10 inbound phone calls and messages per provider per day, just from patients who forgot what the doctor said.
2: The real tipping point for Parikh was when his mother-in-law got diagnosed with breast cancer. Stepping into a caregiving role opened his eyes to just how broken this system had become.
3: Even though my wife and I and our families are relatively well-resourced and smart, and we literally have a dozen physicians in the immediate family, it was still nearly impossible for us to navigate her mom to a successful outcome. We did in the end, but I know all the cheat codes. So if we barely pulled it off, then what had been bothering me is the average American is screwed before the game even starts in navigating a complex chronic healthcare journey.
2: This experience 4 years ago laid the foundation for a tool that would give patients more power and control within healthcare.
3: I had the light bulb moment of 2/3 to 3/4 of physicians in this country are now using ambient scribes to help them be more efficient and capture better clinical documentation at the point of care. Why isn't there a similar tool that every patient can have on the incredible smartphones we all have in our pockets?
2: Which is exactly what Kin is. Parikh and his

0: brother created this free app that keeps track of all your health appointments simply by the user pressing record.
1: It listens alongside with you to the doctor's appointment, the conversation you have with your healthcare professional. And you press stop when you're done at the appointment. And within 60 to 90 seconds, sometimes 2 minutes, Kin summarizes in simple, easy to understand language what the healthcare professional just said. And it also generates a list of what are the things I need to do as a patient when I walk out of here.
0: Ensuring that the patients not only have all the information from their appointment, but also an understanding of the next steps they need to take. Kin also allows users to easily share their information with anyone in their care circle.
1: So with one press of a button, I can then share the summaries and the action items with whoever I want to. The really important part about Kin is it's always patient owned, right? So this is for the first time a set of data that the patient is in full control of on their device. It's completely private, completely secure. The patient remains in control. They decide who to share it with, and they decide when they want to delete it.
0: And this is just the beginning of what the Kin team hopes to accomplish. Parikh says they're about to add a component that helps users take action and make real progress with their health goals.
1: So let's say you're using Kin and you take it to your primary care doctor, and I'm making all of this up. And your primary care doctor says, we've been trying to work on your blood pressure. I just can't get it controlled, you know, with the first and second line treatments. I'm going to refer you to see a cardiologist. And then you're like, okay, that sounds good. And then you and the primary care doctor go about and talk about the next thing, your knee pain. As soon as Kin hears primary care doctor referred to a cardiologist for hypertension, with your permission, we will go find you a cardiologist who's in network with your insurance, because Kin will have your insurance information, who is close to your home because you will have given Kin your address, who is accepting new patients, which we know is really challenging sometimes to find a healthcare professional who's actually accepting new patients, and who has an appointment that matches your work calendar because you've given Kin access to read your calendar.
0: So before you make it out of the building, Kin has already notified you with 3 highly rated cardiologists in the area. All you have to do is choose which one Kin should make the appointment with.
1: We just took like 3 to 5 hours of manual work and a lot of stress and headache, and convert it into a single press of a button for you, which is a magical moment. It's also an incredible healthcare moment because we know the average patient doesn't go and do all those things,
0: which can deteriorate a person's health even more. And once you start using Kin, a big benefit is having all of your health information readily available. Parikh says the ultimate vision is being able to see how all aspects of your health have evolved over time, giving users a full picture that's often hard to do with the current medical record systems.
1: We experience healthcare not as single conditions that happen in single points in time. Like, they're all interconnected, interrelated, and messy. And we want to give our users the ability to actually engage and interact with that in a way that makes sense, which has literally never been possible until today.
0: This experience includes all appointments we have about our health. Many of us only access medical records from traditional doctors, but Kin allows you to keep information from all different aspects of healthcare in one place.
1: We engage with our health and wellness with so many other types of healthcare professionals and allied health professionals, like speech therapists and occupational therapists and physical therapists and dietitians and nutritionists and personal trainers and physical therapists and psychotherapists. And what's beautiful about Kin is like it works incredibly across all those settings with your dentist, with your optometrist. And like those are places where real healthcare happens, but that data is never, ever making it into any sort of healthcare data set. So we're really, really excited by our ability to help our users, again, stitch together all of these data points that come from all the various types of folks they engage with related to their health on a regular basis, and in a way that's been ignored by, you know, the traditional ecosystem.
0: You can find more information about Kin, Dr. Arpan Parikh, and all of our guests on our website, radiohealthjournal.org. Our writer-producer is Kristen Farah. Our production manager is Jason Dickey. I'm Greg Johnson.
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7: Medical notes this week. The shingles vaccine may lower your risk of dementia. A study published in Annals of Internal Medicine found that older adults who received at least one dose of the shingles vaccine had a 24% lower risk of being diagnosed with dementia compared to their non-vaccinated peers. While clinical trials are still needed to confirm these results, observations suggest that routine shingles vaccination could serve as an accessible, dual-purpose intervention to support physical and cognitive health in aging populations. How vitamin D can help fight diabetes. Research published in JAMA Network Open discovered that participants carrying specific genetic variations experienced a 19% reduction in diabetes risk compared to a placebo group. The findings suggest that an inexpensive single genetic test could eventually allow clinicians to personalize preventative strategies for the millions of Americans living with prediabetes. And finally, does it really take 21 days to form a habit? Researchers have discovered that in mouse models, the shift from mindful behavior to an automatic habit occurs suddenly, just like flipping a switch. Because this internal controller can also actively shift habitual actions back into goal-directed choices, the findings offer promising new hope for reversing long-held bad habits. The study is published in Nature Communications. And that's Medical Notes this week. I'm Mayan Vasta Betancourt.
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1: 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No work, no school. 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

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They go, it feels like something's heating up. 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And then the ladies go, I don't know what I'm thinking.

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1: WDJQ, Canton, Maslin, New Philly. No work, no school. Just one big Labor Day party weekend on Q92. 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

0: Oh, pardon me. It's Lauren from the Q92 Morning Show. You're going to want to wake up with us on Tuesday morning because we have a huge Year Included coming. I wouldn't dilly-dolly. No, I'm not joking. I'd tune in at 7 a.m. so you can hear what it is. You're not going to want to miss it. We hope everyone has a wonderful Labor Day weekend. We'll see you Tuesday morning.
1: It's Christian and Lauren. 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

0: 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I hope you guys all have a great Labor Day weekend. 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
1: 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No work, no school. 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
1: 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No work, no school. 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
1: 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No work, no school. Just one big Labor Day party weekend on Q92. 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
1: WDJQ, Canton, Maslin, New Philly. No work, no school. Just one big Labor Day party weekend on Q92. 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

0: weekend, we're taking you back. 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
1: 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No work, no school. 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

0: 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I hope you guys all have a great Labor Day weekend. 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

0: Oh, pardon me. It's Lauren from the Q92 Morning Show. You're going to want to wake up with us on Tuesday morning because we have a huge Year Included coming. I wouldn't dilly-dolly. No, I'm not joking. I'd tune in at 7 a.m. so you can hear what it is. You're not going to want to miss it. We hope everyone has a wonderful Labor Day weekend. We'll see you Tuesday morning.
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1: 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Q92.
6: 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Yeah, yeah. 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And this time, I'm gonna make you scream. Oh, shit, oh, shit, oh,

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1: 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No work, no school. Just one big Labor Day party weekend on Q92. 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
1: 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No work, no school. Just one big Labor Day party weekend on Q92. 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

0: Oh, pardon me. It's Lauren from the Q92 Morning Show. You're going to want to wake up with us on Tuesday morning because we have a huge Year Included coming. I wouldn't dilly-dolly. No, I'm not joking. I'd tune in at 7 a.m. so you can hear what it is. You're not going to want to miss it. We hope everyone has a wonderful Labor Day weekend. We'll see you Tuesday morning.
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1: 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No work, no school. 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It's a Back in the Day weekend on Q92.

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1: 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No work, no school. Just one big Labor Day party weekend on Q92. 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